0: reported. 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
3: Mainly clear skies develop, with fog at times, tonight with lows around 70. Mainly sunny skies develop, with fog in spots early tomorrow, daytime highs approaching 90. Chance of thunderstorms tomorrow night, lows level off around 71. Mainly clear skies develop, with fog at times. That's your TVS Cable Bulldog Mountain Forecast. I'm meteorologist Paul Trombley. Currently 81.

Benson Boone for you in the middle of this set. How you doing? I am Chaz Mixon. Welcome aboard, Mr. Big and Portugal the Man. They're both coming up. Here's Eric Carmen.

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0: Lenny Kravitz, yeah, doing what Lenny does and rocking, man, rocking that American woman, his style. And I am Chaz Mixon. I got Britney Spears coming up and The Verve. They're on the way.
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9: The Bulldog Mountain Weather.
10: Mainly clear skies develop with fog at times tonight with lows around 70. Mainly sunny skies develop with fog in spots early tomorrow. Daytime highs approaching 90. Chance of thunderstorms tomorrow night. Lows level off around 71. Mainly clear skies develop with fog at times. That's your TVS Cable Bulldog Mountain Forecast. I'm meteorologist Paul Trombley. Currently 81.

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1: ABC News, I'm Dave Packer. A hurricane is churning toward Hawaii. ABC's Melissa Adan is in Hilo.
2: The storm intensifying. Hurricane Lala bearing down on Hawaii. Waves battering the Big Island shores.
3: This is an enormous storm.
2: Authorities warning residents to take this threat seriously and be prepared. Those winds up to 75 miles per hour. If it makes landfall in Hawaii, it would be the first time a hurricane has ever hit the Big Island on modern record.
1: Officials say at least five people killed by powerful storms and flooding in Indiana, and forecasters warn more powerful storms are on the way for the state and the region. Just days before the start of the new school year, chaos on the campus of the University of Virginia this weekend. A shooting outside a dorm leaving five injured, one of them critically. Investigators are searching for multiple suspects. Democrats have decided to give the first president

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10: Mainly clear skies develop, with fog at times, tonight with lows around 70. Mainly sunny skies develop, with fog in spots early tomorrow. Daytime highs approaching 90. Chance of thunderstorms tomorrow night, lows level off around 71. Mainly clear skies develop, with fog at times. That's your TVS Cable Bulldog Mountain Forecast. I'm meteorologist Paul Trombley. Right now, 79.

0: profound human rights, humanitarian, economic and security challenges, placing immense pressure on the Afghan people and creating risk for the stability and security of neighboring countries and the wider region.
1: This week, bulldozers began clearing brush in Big Bend National Park in Texas. It's part of the Trump administration's effort to stop illegal border crossings. Now, this project has drawn protesters. They say that the work will forever change the park. The plans call for new vehicle barriers, wider patrol roads, and new surveillance technology. But the Trump administration has scrapped plans that they had earlier for a 30-foot border wall to cross the park. I'm Dave Packer, ABC News.
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4: Lows dip down to about 70 with fog and spots tonight under clear skies. Mainly sunny skies develop with fog and spots early tomorrow. Daytime highs approaching 90. Chance for storms with fog and spots tomorrow night. Lows dip down to about 71. Mainly clear skies. That's your TVS Cable Bulldog Mountain Forecast. I'm meteorologist Paul Trombley. Currently 78.

0: Taylor Swift, her hubby, yes, Travis Kelce, was in action today in preseason action against the Los Angeles Rams in their first preseason game. So football is back. Ready to see Taylor on the screen at probably all the games. Well, most of them, if not all of them. We'll see. Rick Astley coming up.
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0: for you with Chaz Mixon. So glad to have you aboard for the weekend. 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The Backstreet Boys are next.
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5: Lows dip down to about 70 with fog and spots tonight under clear skies. Mainly sunny skies develop with fog and spots early tomorrow. Daytime highs approaching 90. Chance for storms with fog and spots tomorrow night. Lows dip down to about 71. Mainly clear skies. That's your TVS Cable Bulldog Mountain Forecast. I'm meteorologist Paul Trombley. Currently 78.

Mainly sunny skies develop, with fog in spots early Sunday. Daytime highs approaching 90. Mainly clear and foggy Sunday night. Chance of thunderstorms. Lows dip down to about 71. That's your TVS Cable Bulldog Mountain Forecast. I'm meteorologist Paul Trombley. Right now, it's 77 degrees.

0: Life is a highway. Yeah, you just don't want to jump off, do you? There's Tom Cochran, and I am Chaz Mixon. We'll get right back to it. I've got the home stretch coming up with Black Box and Leona Lewis, too.
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6: The Bulldog, mountain weather.
7: Lows level off around 70 and foggy. Overnight, under clear skies, mainly sunny skies develop, with fog in spots early Sunday. Daytime highs approaching 90. Mainly clear and foggy Sunday night. Chance of thunderstorms. Lows dip down to about 71. That's your TVS Cable Bulldog Mountain Forecast. I'm meteorologist Paul Frombly. Right now, it's 77 degrees.

it's hard to play a gig in this town, keep a straight face. And it seems like everybody's got a plan.

Lows dip down to about 71. That's your TVS Cable Bulldog Mountain Forecast. I'm meteorologist Paul Trombley. Currently 75.

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0: Miami. It is Andrew J. When do we all pack up and go to Miami? I mean, it's summer, so it's the time to go to someplace sunny in Florida. I'm just saying. Stick around. We'll get to Gnarls Barkley coming up.
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3: Lows have a low around 70 and foggy. Overnight, under clear skies, mainly sunny skies develop, with fog in spots early Sunday. Daytime highs approaching 90. Mainly clear and foggy Sunday night. Chance of thunderstorms. Lows dip down to about 71. That's your TVS Cable Bulldog Mountain Forecast. I'm meteorologist Paul Trombley. Currently 75.

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to. Now, the Michael Jackson biofilm, Michael, is now the highest-grossing biodoc film in history, and they're working on a sequel for it. I'm Andrew Jay. Here's Ford on Blondes.

0: Down, the Gin Blossoms. Great to have you along. I'm Andrew Jay, and I hope you're having a great weekend. Thank you for making us part of it. And stick around. Back to 86 and classic Madonna coming up.
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4: Lows level off around 70 and foggy. Overnight, under clear skies, mainly sunny skies develop, with fog in spots early Sunday. Daytime highs approaching 90. Mainly clear and foggy Sunday night. Chance of thunderstorms. Lows dip down to about 71. That's your TVS Cable Bulldog Mountain Forecast. I'm meteorologist Paul Trombley. Right now, it's 74 degrees.

0: so easy to fall in love. That would be Olivia Dean. Great to have you along. It is Andrew J. Ace of Base coming up. Huey Lewis, too.
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0: Kelly Clarkson and Miss Independent. Great to have you along. I'm Andrew Jay, and thank you for hanging out. I appreciate you being here. Leanne Rimes coming your way in a bit.
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5: Lows dipped down to about 72 with fog in spots early overnight under partly cloudy skies. High temperatures reach up to 91 Sunday, mainly sunny. Partly cloudy skies with fog in spots Sunday night. Chance of thunderstorms. Lows level off around 72. That's your TVS Cable Bulldog Mountain Forecast. I'm meteorologist Paul Trombley. Currently, it's 73 degrees.

0: Genesis and Into Deep. Great to have you along. I'm Andrew J. Happy weekend. Stick around. Dave again and see you coming up.
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0: Mr. Jones, that would be Counting Crows. Great to have you along. I'm Andrew Jay, and I hope your weekend is going well, filled with lots of fun with your family and maybe a bunch of great music. Stick around. We'll do something from Lady Gaga. Let's go back to our very first hit, and we'll do that next.
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3: Lows dip down to about 72 with fog in spots early overnight under partly cloudy skies. High temperatures reach up to 91 Sunday, mainly sunny. Partly cloudy skies with fog in spots Sunday night, chance of thunderstorms. Lows level off around 72. That's your TVS Cable Bulldog Mountain Forecast. I'm meteorologist Paul Trombley. Currently, it's 73 degrees.

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0: Walking on Broken Glass, it is Annie Lennox. I am Andrew Jay, and thank you for hanging out. By the way, last year, Annie Lennox dropped a really cool memoir book, like a photo book, a memoir of basically her life and her career. And it's well worth checking out. I've got Lifehouse coming your way.
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Lows dip down to about 72 with fog in spots early overnight under partly cloudy skies. High temperatures reach up to 91 Sunday, mainly sunny. Partly cloudy skies with fog in spots Sunday night. Chance of thunderstorms. Lows level off around 72. That's your TVS Cable Bulldog Mountain Forecast. I'm meteorologist Paul Trombley. Currently, it's 73 degrees.

1982, Toto took it on. That is Africa. Great to have you along. I'm Andy J. Now, if you remember, in 2017, the alt-rock group Weezer did their cover of it, which was pretty rocking as well. I'm Andy J. Here's a lot of miles. This

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0: Let's share. Do you believe in life after love? Of course you do. I also believe in the Tooth Fairy, Santa Claus, the Easter Bunny, leprechauns. Hang on, we're going back to the 80s for Michael Jackson coming up.
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3: Lows dip down to about 72, with fog in spots early overnight under partly cloudy skies. High temperatures reach up to 91 Sunday, mainly sunny. Partly cloudy skies, with fog in spots Sunday night, chance of thunderstorms. Lows level off around 72. That's your TVS Cable Bulldog Mountain Forecast. I'm meteorologist Paul Trombley. Currently, it's 73 degrees.

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New Kids on the Block, you got it. That is the right stuff. And it's Andrew J. And you got the right stuff. I'm sure you probably do. Glad to have you along on your weekend. Here's Uncle Cracker and Dubby Gray.

0: Riptide, that is Vance Joy. It's Andrew J. Welcome along for your weekend. You having a good one? Thank you for taking us along with you this weekend and whatever you're doing. REM is coming up. Stick around.
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6: The Bulldog Mountain Weather.
7: Mainly sunny skies developed, with fog in spots early today, with daytime highs approaching 91. Chance of thunderstorms tonight, lows dip down to about 72, partly cloudy skies. Mainly cloudy skies expected, with fog early tomorrow. Chance of thunderstorms, highs level off around 88. That's your TVS Cable Bulldog Mountain Forecast. I'm meteorologist Paul Trombley. Right now, it's 73 degrees.

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Here's some fun from the 80s, the Pet Shop Boys and West End Girls. Obviously in London, Time of Your Life, that is good riddance to some of you with Green Day now as we kick off another hour of your favorites. Happy Sunday.

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7: Good morning. This is Brother Tim Allen. We're glad to be here again this Sunday morning. We hope that you've been patient with us today. And a little difficulty there to get started with. We got it worked out. And we're thankful for the blessings of the Lord and all the wonderful things that God's doing for us. We want to look to Him in prayer and ask His blessings upon our program. Dear Heavenly Father, right now we come before you this Sunday being thankful for your many, many blessings that you have bestowed upon us. And Lord, we're thankful for this opportunity to be here today on the airways of this station. And for each one who's listening, and we pray that you come right down into their presence this day, this Sunday, and touch for them and help them. And those are sick and afflicted, we pray, oh, how we pray for those, God, within our hospitals, our nursing homes, and the families that's had loved ones to pass. We pray for your comfort and strength for them. And Lord, and be with all of us and all of our churches today, and just bless us, everyone, as we look toward you and ask all of this in your precious name. Amen and amen. I want to take a quick moment to let you know we'll be at the Little College Pentecostal Church this morning in their 11 a.m. worship service. And we'd like to invite you to come out and be there with us. It's located over here on Little College at Isom. Benny Pugh is the pastor there. And I'm sure that you would enjoy the service. There's great, great times that we have there. Out of the book of Psalms this morning, chapter 62 of the book of Psalms, in verses 1, the psalmist says, "Truly, my soul waiteth upon God. From him cometh my salvation." Then verse 2, "He only is my rock and my salvation. He is my defense. I shall not be greatly moved." And we go down to verses 5. "My soul, wait thou only upon God, for my expectation is from him." God is the answer that we need. We need to let God take control of everything that's going on in our lives. We need to surrender completely to God and let God do what we cannot do. The psalmist says, "Truly my soul waiteth upon God. From him cometh my salvation." It comes from God, salvation for the soul of man, deliverance, happiness, peace, and all of those are included in God's salvation for man. Contentment, satisfaction, all those things that people are trying to find in life. Guess where it's at? It's in God. Salvation cometh from him. And therefore we come to him, for from him cometh salvation. Then he says in verses 5, "My soul wait thou only upon God." Nothing else. Nothing else is going to do you like God will. Only God. He's the only one that has this to give unto you. He's the one that created you, brought you into existence, gave each one of us the life that we have today. And he is the one that can help us. And he says, "For my expectation is from him." My expectation for help, for strength, for deliverance, for things to work out, it all comes from God. It doesn't come from any other source. So see, if you're trying to find real peace and happiness and contentment and all those things by doing the worldly activities, getting involved in stuff that is to no avail, and many people find themselves being ashamed of the things they've done. One man told me one time, "Preacher, I'd like to do better, but I can't. When the weekend comes around," he says, "I don't know, so I try to do better," and said, "I just end up breaking over and going and doing things I shouldn't do." And I told him, that's where you need God's help. God is the one that gives us that strength to overcome that desire to do evil or to do bad or to do mischievous things. God's the one that gives us that strength to overcome. And he changes us. See, God makes a change in your outlook, your attitude, your character. He changes that desire that you no longer desire those things. Your desire changes. So my expectation is from him and only him. No other source, nothing else is going to help you like God will. And he says in verses 6, "He only is my rock and my salvation. He is my defense. I shall not be moved." See, God brings security. God brings solid. He's a rock. You can build upon him. You can depend upon him. It's security. So many are looking for security, things that they can truly depend on, and they're coming up short, and they keep coming up short. Well, if you want true security, it's only in God. You can build your life upon him. You can build your family upon him, your goals and everything you want to set out for your life. Build it upon God. Put God first. In verse 7, "And God is my salvation and my glory." Once again, the rock of my strength and my refuge is in God. by these scriptures, we can see where the psalmist is very plain in making it. I'm not trusting on my abilities. I'm trusting upon God. He's the rock of my strength. And we all need strength. Every one of us needs strength. And that strength comes from God. There's things that's so overwhelming, aren't they? There's things that's just so hard to face and to go through. I know. I've been there. You've been there. We've all experienced it. And it's hard to go through certain things that we have to face in life. We need help. We need strength. Where does that come? God is the only one. He said he's the rock of my strength. God is the one that you need today. He's the one that I have depended on now for ever since I was 17 years of age. I've depended upon God. Now I'm 65. And I want you to know that God has never failed me. He's never disappointed me. He's never let me down. He's always been there as his word promises that he will. That's the reason I share him with others. That's the reason we're here today on the airways of this station sharing him. It's because he certainly is a rock to build upon. The storms come and things happen during the storms. But let me tell you something. God will be right there with you during the storms of life. He will help you through all the pressure and the responsibility and the things that you're dealing with. Yes, I know we all have a lot to deal with, don't we? But then listen to what he says in verses 8 of this same chapter, Psalms chapter 62. Trust in him. He's talking of trust in God. Trust in him at all times. At all times. Trust in God. I can say hallelujah. I can say amen. Trust in him at all times, ye people. Pour out your heart before him. Where can I go? Come to God. That's where you can go. And that's where I can go. Where can I go in times that I just don't understand? Where can I go when times are good and everything seems to be going all right? I can go to God. God is the one that I can pour my heart out unto. Can I encourage you to pour your heart out before God and see what God will do for you? One young man, been a few years back now, probably about 6 or 7 years ago, his wife left him. He was devastated. He was really having a hard, hard time. And he got a gun, went out and sat on the front steps of his house and had that gun in his hand, sitting there bawling like a baby. And as he sat there, he said, I can't take this no more. I can't deal with this. I'm hurt so bad. And, you know, he was going through all those terrible emotions and such a dark time in his life. And he felt like a failure. He felt like everything just crumbled apart. He said, I've got to end it. It's got to stop. This is the only way I know that I can make it stop. And then he said, God, if you love me, help me. Now, I'm paraphrasing. I may not know all the exact words he said, but he said he looked to God. I said, God, if you can, help me. And he said, something just come over him. He said, a peace come over me. Said, a burden lifted off of me. And he said, I laid that gun to the side and said, I just started just pouring his heart out to God. See, God already sees what you're going through. He knows how much you've been, how much it is, and how long you've been there. He knows all that that's going on. He's the one that you can trust in at all times. At all times. He's the one you can pour your heart out before. He is a refuge. That's what he says here. God is a refuge for us. He's my refuge. Without him, I couldn't face tomorrow. Without him, I can't face today. I need him every moment of my life. And you do too. I don't understand why so many go so long without God. It's because the devil is deceiving you in believing a lie and causing you to go through pure torment when you can have peace of mind and joy in your heart that comes from the Lord. Now, I'm being serious with you. I'm sincere as I can be with you today, that you need God more than you need money. You need God more than you need a companion. You need God more than anything in this life. God is what each of us needs. And I want to challenge you to give him a chance and see what he'll do for you. You'll be so glad you did. He'd be the greatest thing that can ever happen in your life. And I about guarantee you'll say these words: why didn't I do this a long time ago? Because about everybody does. About everybody says those words once they receive Christ as their Savior. So today, receive him and see for yourself. He's not rejecting you. He's not turning your side. He's not saying, oh, this, you've been that. No, he's got his hands reached out right now, saying, come unto me, all ye that labor and are heavy laden, I will give you rest. Let him right now. Let him. I hope that you will. Please do it. Please do it. And God will richly bless you. This has been Brother Tim Allen. Until this time next Sunday, look to God. God bless you.
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10: Here are the local obituaries for Sunday, August 16th. Anna Lou Smith Blair, age 90, of Lexington, formerly of Letcher County, passed away Tuesday, August 4th. She survived by two daughters, Beverly Tharp and Tammy Kmetz, five grandchildren and nine great-grandchildren, one sister, Mary Jo Blair, sister-in-law, Carol Sturgill Bryant, and brother-in-law, Tony Blair. A local visitation for Anna Lou Smith will be held today, Sunday, August 16th, at the Letcher Independent Baptist Church from 1 to 2 p.m. Immediately following the visitation, there will be a graveside prayer and burial at the John Hampton Cemetery at Jeremiah. In lieu of flowers, memorial contributions can be made to the Porter Memorial Baptist Church in Lexington for mission projects. The Letcher Funeral Home of Whitesburg is in charge of the arrangements. Joseph Kyle McElmore, age 42, passed away Wednesday, August 12th. He survived by his wife, Kristen McElmore of Frankfort, his three children, Haley Combs of California, Jessica McElmore Mosley of Lexington, and Michaela Madden of Shepherdsville. His mother, Alice Feltner of Jenkins, one brother, Christopher McLemore of Jenkins, two sisters, Alicia McLemore of Jenkins and Jenny Golf of Pikeville. Visitation will be after 6 p.m. this evening, Sunday, August 16th, at the Holland Jones Funeral Home, Jenkins Chapel, with services beginning at 7 p.m. Funeral services for Joseph Kyle McLemore will be held at 1 p.m. on Monday, August 17th, at the Holland Jones Funeral Home, Jenkins Chapel, with David Johnson officiating. Burial will follow at the Johnson Cemetery at Seco. James Wilson Jamie Seals, age 59, of Jackhorn, passed away Thursday, August 13th at the Whitesburg ARH. He survived by his wife, Melissa Bentley Seals, his mother, Ada Lucille Baker, one son, Casey Chance Seals, three brothers, James Michael Seals, Jesse James Seals, and Dalton Frank Seals. Mother-in-law, Geneva Bentley, brother-in-law, Lester Scooter Bentley, and sister-in-law, Susanna Cantrell. Visitation will be from 5 to 10 p.m. on Monday, August 17th at the New Freedom Worship Center in Jenkins, with an additional service Monday evening at 7. Funeral services for James Wilson, Jamie Seals, will be held at 1 p.m. on Tuesday, August 18th at the New Freedom Worship Center in Jenkins, with Danny Quillen and Tim Anders officiating. Burial will follow in the Greenacre Cemetery at Ermine. The Nelson Fraser Funeral Home of Hynma is in charge of the arrangements. Richard Ray Rick King, age 72 of Kite, passed away Friday, August 14th at his residence. He's survived by his children, Brett King, Jessica King, and Eric King. 7 grandchildren, 2 brothers, Rodney King and Randy King, and 1 sister, Robin Hall. Visitation will be from 6 to 10 p.m. on Thursday, August 20th at the Nelson Fraser Funeral Home Chapel in Hynman, with an additional service Thursday evening at 7 p.m. with Mark Cook and Curtie Hall officiating. Funeral services for Richard Ray Rick King will be held at 12 noon Friday, August 21st at the Topmost Baptist Church with Sonny Hatmaker officiating. Burial will follow at the King Family Cemetery, Kite. The Nelson Fraser Funeral Home of Hynman is in charge of the arrangements. Freddie Cornett Jr., age 54, passed away Saturday, August 1st. He survived by his wife, Amy Suzanne Cornett, 3 sons, Carter Raven Cornett, Troy Whalen Cornett, and Zachary Felix Cornett. 2 brothers, Billy Asher Cornett and Sam Cornett. 2 sisters, Samantha Asher Cornett and Teresa Cornett. 2 nephews and 6 nieces. Graveside services for Freddie Cornett Jr. will be held at 2 p.m. this afternoon, Sunday, August 16th at the American Legion Post 152 in Whitesburg with Joseph Banks Jr. officiating. A procession to lay him at rest will begin approximately at 1:30 this afternoon from Letcher Funeral Home in Whitesburg. This obituary is courtesy of the Letcher Funeral Home of Whitesburg. 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
1: Amen. Oh, man. What kind of spiritual condition are these people in? Now, listen, the church is gone. Amen. Now, that don't mean people's not going to get saved. They are, but the ones that get saved, they're going to be running for their lives, and I'll show you that in just a minute. So they're free. Nobody's resisting. They're free to just openly worship Satan himself. Isn't that horrible? Now, I'm going to tell you something. They're going to pay a price for that. It's an eternal price. I wouldn't want to be part of that. But let's move on. They worshiped the dragon in verse 4, who gave authority to the beast. And they worshiped the beast, saying, who is like the beast? And who is able to make war with him? Listen, he was dead and he's alive again. Who is able to make war with him? Now understand something. This political leader from the revived Roman Empire, but he is the commander-in-chief of the Western Allied armies. So it's not just him. He has the most powerful army other than the kings of the East that's on the earth at that time. And we're going to deal with the kings of the East when we get to it. But he's powerful. He has a powerful military. And he has already moved that military. It comes from Daniel. He's already moved that military into Israel. And maybe I'll get a chance to show that to you at some point. But people are saying, who is like the beast? Who is able to make war with him? But worse than that, they worship him. And so they'll do anything he says. Now, I want to do, to the best of my ability, anything that the good Lord tells me I need to do, because I worship him. Well, they're going to do the same thing for Satan. They'll do anything. And it's brutal what they're going to do. And we'll see it in just a moment. And let's look in verse 5. And he was given a mouth, speaking great things and blasphemies, and he was given authority to continue for 42 months, or the last half of the tribulation period. When Satan is cast out of heaven in the middle of the tribulation period, he comes to indwell him, and now he turns it loose, brother. Now look at what he says. And he was given a great mouth speaking these blasphemies, but he was given authority. You see that in verse 5? He was given authority. Now, who can give him authority? You remember when Job was dealing with his issues and Satan went before the throne of God and God said, no wonder he worships you the way he does. You blessed him with everything under the sun. No wonder you and I ought to worship him. He's blessed us with every good thing under the sun. Amen. But Job says, no wonder he worships you. Take your hedge down away from him and let me touch him. Satan wanted to harm him. And God said, you can't kill him, but I'll let you go. And he turned him loose. Now, God had a purpose in this. Job learned spiritual things he couldn't learn any other way. Guess what? God's got a purpose in this. God allows him. God gives him his authority to do these things. You know why? God is, first of all, he's fulfilling his word. It's already written. He's already told us how it's going to be to the jot and to the tittle. But now God is going to let him do it. He's doing it because he's evil, but God's going to turn him loose and let him do it. Amen. For a short while. He's got a day of reckoning coming, but for a short while. And verse 6 says he opened his, and it's the second half of the tribulation period. Now, verse 6 says, he opened his mouth in blasphemy against God to blaspheme his name, his tabernacle, and those who dwell in heaven. Now, let's go to 2 Thessalonians chapter 2 together, and let's look at what that's talking about. Jesus calls it the abomination of desolation. It's when the Antichrist comes into the temple. And he says, listen, he don't just say it to Jerusalem. Now, remember, the temple's in Jerusalem. And remember one other thing. Jerusalem's the center of the world from God's perspective. Amen. And we'll see that farther as we go along. But look what. In chapter 2 in 2 Thessalonians, Paul is writing through the inspiration of the Holy Spirit. And he says, in verse 3, he says, "Let no one deceive you by any means, for that day will not come until the falling away comes first and a man of sin is revealed, the son of perdition." Now, he's talking about the tribulation period, and he's also talking about the rapture. And he's talking about this antichrist, this political leader who's controlling the militaries of the West. And listen, how does he get in that position? I'm going to tell you one thing. The position that America is in today is not going to be the position America is in when these things take place. Western Europe is going to dominate. And brother, that means something is going to happen to us. So I'm glad for what we just received, but I wouldn't swear that that's going to be a long-term thing. Amen. But look at this antichrist, and this is what he's going to do. Now, he can do this. If he went in there and his military wasn't there to support him, the Jews would have his head in a heartbeat. But his military is there to support him. And he says he opposes. Now, antichrist means one who is in opposition to the real thing. Amen. He is antichrist. He's opposed to God. And then he wants to be put in position of God. That's what Satan is always wanting. You can read it in the first chapters of Isaiah. Satan has always wanted people to worship him, and he's always wanted to usurp God's position. And God has always said, "Brother, you ain't going up, you're going down." And you better remember that. As sure as I'm standing here, guys, opposition to the Christian church is growing worse by the day, and it's going to get worse, and it's going to impact you and me. We better get the armor of God on. Mark was teaching that this morning to our kids. We better get the armor of God on. We better be prepared to defend our spiritual selves. Amen. Now, he opposes and he exalts himself above all that is called God or is worshiped. He's exalting himself above God. And listen to what he says. That he sits as God. He comes into the temple. Well, let's read the rest of it. He comes into the temple of God. He says, as God in the temple of God. He comes into the Holy of Holies in the rebuilt temple in Jerusalem, and they're ready to rebuild that temple this very day. Amen. Some event that's going to take place, and they're going to get turned loose, and that temple's going to be there. And before Jesus comes back, the Antichrist is going to come in the mid part of the tribulation, and listen to what he's going to cry. He says, "I'm God." He comes into the Holy of Holies, and he says, "I'm God, worship me." Well, we just read it in the book of Revelation. They are worshiping him. They will worship him. Showing himself that he is God. Deceiving the world into believing he's God. Why? Because of the power and the signs and the lying wonders that he's doing. And they say, "It must be God. Who else could do that?" Satan. Satan, he's an imitator. Amen. And he'll deceive you, brothers and sisters. Even us as Christians, we better have pretty good discernment. We need to know what these things say, or we'll get deceived in the process too. Amen. This is not a time, as John Hagee says, to be a milquetoast Christian. Amen. This is a time to be a warrior for Almighty God. Amen. It really is, guys. You're going to have to pick which side we're on, and then we're going to have to stand up and be on that side. Amen. Now, look in verse 5. "Do you not remember that when I was still with you, I told you these things? Listen, I hear these guys, commentators, and I see them on television, all kinds of different programs. They say, "Well, you know, people didn't really get interested in prophecy until the late 1800s. That's a piece of garbage. Jesus taught prophecy when he walked the earth. Paul was teaching the church. This is one of the first letters written. And Paul was teaching the church about prophecy from the first century. And you hear these people say, "Well, they've not been teaching about the rapture of the church." Jesus taught about the rapture of the church. Paul taught about the rapture of the church. Amen. And so they say, "Well, they just started talking about that in the last couple hundred years." No. No, that's a lie from Satan. That's a lie from the pits of hell. Amen. Now listen what he says. Now you know what is restraining that he may be revealed in his own time. You know what's restraining evil as bad as it is? You and me. The blood-bought, empowered church of the Lord Jesus Christ. Amen. And we're resisting this stuff. And hallelujah, the church got up this week and went and did something that was powerfully resistant to what those guys were trying to do. Amen. But they ain't going to lay down for that. Now listen, verse 7. And the mystery of lawless one is already at work. Only he who now restrains will do so till he is taken out of the way. If you got a study Bible, that he is a capital. It's talking about the Holy Spirit working in the church. And when the rapture comes, that'll be removed and the resistance of all these things will be taken away. They'll be turned loose to do what they want to do for a short time. Now, they're going to come face Jesus face to face like all the rest of us. Amen. And they're in trouble when that happens. And verse 8 says, and then the lawless one will be revealed. Now, let's hold it right there. When will the Antichrist be revealed? After the rapture of the church. So if you hear these guys and you see them, they're everywhere. Well, I believe Joe Brown's going to be the Antichrist. No, you don't know. You don't have a clue. Amen. I believe he's going to come out of Syria. I hear some of these guys talking about that. I believe he's this guy over here. And you probably heard it. Some of them thought some of the England princes were going to be the Antichrist. They don't know. I don't know. Nobody knows. And nobody can know till the church is taken out of here. That's what it says. Amen. Now, let's go back to verse 3. Now, don't let nobody deceive you. I just told you a bunch of ways people are trying to deceive you. Amen. Now, listen, don't let nobody deceive you. For that day will not come till the falling away first. And you know what that is talking about? It's talking about the great apostasy, which the falling away means this. They once had it. They once understood it. They once stood for it. And now they've fallen away. That's most of the mainline churches in America. They had it. In the 1960s, they were evangelistic. And now they're sick to the root of who they are. They just as soon ordain a gay person as a man. Amen? That's sick. Amen? The great falling away. And listen, people come looking for truth. I believe, Brother Mark, that the reason we got that many people watching, they're looking for some truth. And a lot of people are looking for truth. But you know what they get? They come and they say, now send your money in and buy this miracle water. You ever seen that dude? Yeah, buy this miracle water. And whatever you need, God will fix it if you'll buy this miracle water. If you need a financial breakthrough, buy this miracle water. And God will give you a financial. You need your health restored. Buy this miracle water. The only person's making any money out of that is him. And the only person's getting healed out of that is him. And he's on his way to hell, sure as the world. Unless he stops and repents. Amen. And these guys are everywhere. And you turn on your television, I got 20-some Christian channels. And they ain't one of them I fit to watch. And it's all that kind of stuff, guys. Or this other side. We're going to have a Pentecostal, Feast of Pentecost offering today. You send in your money on the Feast of Pentecost offering, and God will do this, this, this, and this on your behalf. It's garbage. But you know, people are doing that because they stay on the air. Decade after decade after decade, and they brag about how many $50 million airplanes that they got, and people still send them their money, and I know they're not getting anything out of it. They're crazy. They're deceived. And Jesus said, don't let them deceive you, brother. Don't let them deceive you, brothers and sisters. As long as we live in this world, it's going to be a rough one. We live in a fallen world, and it's going to be fallen until the Lord comes back and reestablishes everything. Amen? So don't let them deceive you. Don't buy into that garbage. Amen? Now let's go back to the book of Revelation, chapter 13. It's important, and I don't mean to be so mean, but it's important that we understand, guys, what we're looking at today. When you see those guys, turn them off, because it's not God, it's demonic. Amen. Don't watch it. It's not of God. I saw Robin Williams, great man of God. I'm kidding. He is funny. But I saw him on the Johnny Carson show. You know, Robin's dead now. But he said, heal, brother. You know, he'd do that little thing. And he said, but don't touch the back of your television. It'll shock you. I thought that was funny. That's close to going to get to having some real experience. You see, they know it's funny. They know it's a lie. But you know what? There's a world of Christians out there that don't know it's a lie. They don't know they're being deceived. That's why I had to tell you these things. And I had to tell those that are listening these things. We got to be careful what church we call the church of the Lord Jesus Christ. Amen? Amen. If it don't line up with this word, it's not of him. Amen. And so look what happens here in chapter 13. And he says, verse 6, then he opened his mouth in blasphemy against God. That's when he goes into the rebuilt temple, into the Holy of Holies, and he blasphemes the name of God and his tabernacle and those who dwell in heaven. He is speaking evil against God himself. And that's what is in Isaiah, and Jonathan Cahn likes to quote all the time. They call evil good and good evil. That's the moment we live in. Amen. Now listen. And it was granted to him to make war with the saints and to overcome them. And authority was given to him over every tribe, tongue, and nation. How in the world did he get in control of every tribe, tongue, and nation on the face of this planet? Through their economics. Through their economics. Now, that's not the only thing. He's got a powerful military machine. He's a powerful political figure. But it's through economics, and we'll see some more of that next week. And I'll tell you a little preview of next week. I've been telling all of us for a long time, there's an economic crash that's on its way. Nobody knows the day and the hour. And people like Glenn Beck, they're telling us that this is coming. People like Billy Crone, they're telling us this is coming. All kinds of godly men around the world are telling us this economic system that we're now living in is not going to last much longer. And I'm telling you, this economic system that we now live in is not going to last very much longer. And the stock market flew up when Trump got elected. And until some of this junk starts happening, it'll do that. I know that. And if you're in the stock market, you got a 401k, you're doing really good. Praise God. But I'd be so scared that tomorrow would be the day that it'll all fall down because it's a house of cards. It's not going to stand. Let's move on. And I'll talk about that more next week. Now listen. Again, God granted him, verse 7. God granted him, and God granted him to make war with the saints and to overcome them. Now, I want you to look with me in chapter 12, and when he is persecuting Israel, and God has prepared a place to protect her. And now, verse 17 in chapter 12, and he says, and the dragon was enraged with the woman, and he went out to make war with the rest of her offspring who keep the commandments of God and had the testimony of Jesus Christ. Here he's saying he is going out to make war with the saints. Well, who are the saints? A group of saints got raptured out, and they're gone. That's us. Hallelujah. But there's going to be people get saved in the tribulation period. Amen. And listen, and what's he going to do? He won't kill every single one of them, but he's going to try his best to kill every single one of them. And it's by removing their heads from their shoulders. That's what the scripture says. Graphic, and I know it. But that's what he's going to do. He is a beast. And he's going to try to kill every Christian. And he's going to turn his wrath on the Jewish people too. So and guess what's happening right now? The world hates the Jewish people just for being Jewish. But they hate you and me just for being Christians. Amen? So we need to love each other and encourage each other and support each other all the more because we need it. Amen? And it's going to get worse and we're going to need it more. So he goes out making war with her offspring. He goes out making war with those who have the testimony of Jesus Christ. That is, they've been born again. They've been washed in the blood. And let me tell you something about that. Testimony. Brothers and sisters, we have a testimony. They have a testimony. We have a testimony. And I've been sharing this for a while. We need to share our testimony. Look what God did for me. If you would have seen me when I was in my 30s, you said, that boy is hell bound. There ain't no doubt about it. And brother, I deserved it. I was playing the part. But praise be to God, He intervened and I got born again and washed in that precious blood. And I ain't the same man I used to be. They're not the same person they used to be. And they're not afraid to testify even in the midst of this guy trying to kill him. And brothers and sisters, right now, nobody's really trying to kill us. We need to testify. Amen. To a lost and dying world. And we need to give them some insight on these things because they don't know. Everybody knows we're in the end of something. Just about anywhere you go, just about any lost person you want to ask, say, something big's going down here. Everybody knows that. But church, we know the details. We need to tell them. And the bottom line of that is, you better get saved. You better come to Christ. You better dedicate your life to serving God while you got a life to serve Him with. Amen. Now in verse 8, an interesting thing. And all who dwell on the earth will worship Him. The earth dwellers. Throughout the book of Revelation, it says, and those who dwell on the earth. You know what he's talking about? He's talking about lost people. This is not my home or yours. I'm passing through here. I'm not going to dwell here long. Amen. But those are dwelling on the earth. They're worldly. They're about worldly things. They're dwelling on the earth. And they want this one world thing. They want this one world system because they want to be delivered from all of these people some of them are oppressors. Some of them are good people. Some of them are trying to do their best. So they don't want any borders. They want to join in this new world order. And that's not coming. In Washington, D.C., brothers and sisters, there's a whole body of people that live for this every day, all day long. It's not coming. It's being developed before our very eyes. And we just need to be aware of it. Amen. But listen, all who dwell on the earth, they're going to worship Him whose names have not been written in the book of life of the Lamb or the Lamb's book of life. Slain from the foundation of the world. Now, let me tell you something, two things about that. Jesus was slain from the foundation of the world. When He spoke this world into existence, He knew He was going to have to come and suffer and bleed and die. And it was already recorded in God's records before He ever spoke the world into existence. That's God's foreknowledge. He knows everything about everything all the time. And you can't hide anything from Him. You can hide it from me and I can hide it from Jerry, but you can't hide anything from God. Amen. And so He knows. But let me tell you the other part of that. People get saved. Hallelujah, they did. And sometimes they'll say, well, God wrote your name in the Lamb's book of life today. No, He didn't. Your Lamb was written before the foundation of the world. In God's foreknowledge, He knew that this little messed up boy was going to come to Him one day and invite Jesus into my life to be my Lord and Savior. And He had already recorded it from the foundation of the world because He knew I was going to get in that shape and He knew I was going to call out on Him. Nothing surprises God. So somebody got saved today. Oh, what a surprise. God didn't know you was coming. He's going to write your name. No. God wrote your name down from the foundation of the world because He already knew you were coming. Amen. And also, the other side of that, and this is the majority, their name's not written there. God knew from the foundation of the world there was nothing He could do to cause them to come to Him. Remember in chapter 6 in the book of Revelation, they ran unto the rocks and the cliffs and they said, hide us from Him who sits on the throne and from the wrath of the Lamb, for the great day of His wrath has come. And who was able to stand? They knew it was God, but they didn't want to come to God. They wanted to run from God. You see, God knows that about it. He knows every heart. He knows every thought. If you got a heart for Christ, He knows that. Your name's already written if you haven't come yet, and you're going to get saved. He's just waiting on you. Amen. If you're not going to come, your name wasn't written. It's not because he said, you can be saved and you can go to hell. That ain't how God works. He gives everybody, whosoever will, let him come. He gives everybody a chance, but everybody won't come. And see, you have a part in this. I have a part in it. You have to choose to invite Christ into your life. And brothers and sisters, and then we have to choose how much we're going to serve him. What do I owe him? What have I got that he didn't give me? Nothing. What do I owe him? You already said it. We owe him everything. Amen. We ought to give some of it back to him. Amen. And I know you do. Now, he goes on to say in verse 9, if anyone has an ear, let him hear. And I've looked at this passage for many, many years, decades. Verse 10. And he who leads into captivity shall go into captivity. And he who kills with the sword must be killed with the sword. And here is the patience and the faith of the saints. What is he saying? You know what he's saying? They're going to try to kill you. If you come to me and you profess me before men, they're going to try to kill you. Amen. They're going to kill you with the sword. They're going to take your head off. But he said, those people that are doing that, they're going to die by the sword. They're going to reap what they're sowing. And when we get to the latter part of this tribulation period, we're going to see in these seven bowls, God pours out his wrath on the Antichrist system. And by the time we get to chapter 19, God is casting people into hell. They're going to get what they're sowing. That's a biblical principle. You'll always reap what you sow. If you sow earthly things, you'll reap earthly things. And if you sow spiritual things, you'll reap spiritual things. And the patience for the faith is this. Yeah, they're pursuing you. And yeah, they want to kill you. But guess what? They're the ones that's going to die. Because listen, brothers and sisters, you can't kill a Christian. You just cause us to move to another place. You can't kill a Christian. We've got nothing to worry about. We've got nothing to fear. You can't kill a Christian. Jesus said, if you believe in me, you will live. Amen. We're going to live forever with him. Amen. Because we believe. Amen. Because we believe. If you believe, you won't taste death. You say, well, this physical body's got to go. Yeah. But instantaneously, when they chop off their heads, instantaneously, in a moment, in a twinkling of an eye, less than we can measure, instantaneously, they'll be home with the Lord in heaven. And boy, they'll be so thankful forever and forever and forever, because they'll never part from him again. Amen. Instantaneously. And for us as Christians, listen, some of us, I won't mention no names, are getting old. And if the Lord tarries, I'm going to have to deal with that issue. May have to deal with it anyway. Tomorrow's not promised to nobody. May have to deal with it anyway. But I'm good with it. Because I don't like the process of death. I don't. And I don't know why anybody would. But I love what happens immediately thereafter when a Christian dies. Because they didn't die. They just moved out and went home to be with the Lord. Ain't that a joy, guys? Ain't that a joy? What a promise from God that we have. So, listen, those guys in the tribulation period, they're going to experience a lot worse than we ever would think about. But we're beginning to experience some of that now, and we need to stay steadfast, faithful and true, and trust the Lord, and know that whether we're here, or what Paul say, absent from the body, present with the Lord. Amen. That's our promise from our God. Amen. And so this morning, guys, as we come to a conclusion, Brother Jordan, as we come to a conclusion, I just want to invite all of us. You know, I share wherever I go, if I get opportunity, about these things where people are concerned. little bit scared. We see them all over the place. You got nothing to fear. Got nothing to worry about. Only thing you need to make sure of is make sure that you know that you know that you know. If you believed in the Lord and you trusted Him and invited Him into your life, amen. If you know that, you got nothing to worry about. You don't have to worry about death. You don't have to worry about persecution. You don't have to worry about anything. Amen. Ain't that a joy? In a world that's scaring people to death, even on the news, I heard these guys say, this is frightening me. Yeah, a world that's scared to death because of all that's happening. They don't realize this is just my grandmother used to say, it's just a patching. Just a little bit of what's about to come. But you got nothing to worry about as a Christian. If there's anybody here this morning and you're not a Christian, buddy, today is the day of salvation. That's what God says in His Word. If you'll come this morning and say, Doc, I want to talk to you about receiving Christ. I won't embarrass you, but I'll sit down with you and I'll tell you how you can invite the Lord into your life. But most of us in here are saved. And I want to tell us as Christians, first of all, brothers and sisters, we need to have a burden for all those around us who are not saved. Amen. And then we need to pray, God, give me the power to be a witness. Lord, put people in my path. Amen. Brother Eddie said it this morning. And if we ask Him, He'll put people in our path, and we'll get a chance to witness. Amen. Amen. Let's bow our heads. Father God, Lord, we look to You and thank You for Your Word. You tell us before it comes what's coming. But Lord, You also tell us You didn't give us a spirit of fear, but You gave us a
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4: ABC News, I'm Brian Clark. The war in Iran has meant the USS Lincoln aircraft carrier has been at sea for 9 months, a record, and family members of some sailors say they're concerned about the conditions and the safety on board. President Trump dismissed their worries that the deployment's gone on for too long, and retired Admiral Mike Mullen tells ABC.
5: I was connected with Admiral Cooper last night, who was on the ship yesterday, and he told me he had a really good visit. He said many of these problems were early in the deployment, and they were solved.
4: Lala is no longer a hurricane, but the now tropical storm has made a significant impact on Hawaii, where parts of the Big Island are expected to see almost 3 feet of rain. At least one person's been killed. There are over 128,000 power outages across Hawaii. The nation's second largest reservoir, Lake Powell in Utah and Arizona, has dropped to its lowest level on record. With Lake Mead, it supplies much of the water needed for cities, farms, and towns along the Colorado River. This is ABC News. Flock is highlighting changes it's making to its cameras, saying it will now delete data after 7 days instead of 30 after some police officers were found to be using the technology for improper purposes. ABC contributor John Cohen, a former Homeland Security official, explained some benefits.
6: It uploads an image of the vehicle to a cloud that the 6,000 jurisdictions all have access to. So if you're driving down the road or driving in a parking lot in one city, the image of your vehicle can be downloaded and looked at by a police department across the country.
4: New research shows the amount of abdominal fat may be a better predictor of heart disease than body mass index. ABC medical contributor Dr. Darian Sutton says,
7: what was striking about this study is that for adults, regardless of their BMI, for all adults who had a high or what's considered a high waist circumference, that was associated with outcomes like heart attacks, strokes, heart failure, as well as atrial fibrillation, which is an abnormal heart rhythm.
4: Brian Clark, ABC News.
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chance of sunshine today with daytime highs approaching 91. Chance of thunderstorms tonight, lows dip down to about 72. Partly cloudy skies. Cloudy skies with a few peaks of sun, with fog and spots early tomorrow. Chance of thunderstorms. Daytime highs approaching 88. That's your TBS Cable Bulldog Mountain forecast. I'm meteorologist Jennifer Wojcicki. Currently, it's 75 degrees.

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1: The title of today's message is, Have You Failed It For Yourself? How many of you know today that we are serving a God that you can feel? Amen. The Bible says in the book of Acts chapter 1 and verse 8, this was right before the day of Pentecost. Amen. The Bible said, but you shall receive power after that the Holy Ghost is come upon you. So God promised the people, amen, that when they received the Holy Ghost, that they would receive power for service, amen. Power to live right. Power to serve God in the midst of adversity. Power, amen, that they needed, amen, to live a Christian life, and power to minister and to be witnesses of Jesus Christ, amen. Amen. The Bible said that we shall receive power after that the Holy Ghost has come upon us. Hallelujah. I remember when I was younger, I had repented of my sins. I had been baptized in water. I obeyed the Lord. I obeyed the gospel. Amen. Hallelujah. But there was still something, amen, missing. Something that I needed to experience. Amen. Something that I needed to have. Hallelujah. Something that I needed to possess. Amen. I believed in God. Amen. I served God. But there was still something else missing, something that I needed. Hallelujah. Amen. I remember seeing, amen, the saints back in those days shout and speak in tongues, and the Lord would move upon them in a mighty way. Amen. And the manifestations of the Holy Ghost were evident, amen, among the people and in the services. And I knew that there was something that they had that I did not have, and something that they had that I needed. Amen. Hallelujah. All my life I saw God move upon people, and I knew that that Holy Ghost and fire experience was real, and I knew that I needed that good Holy Ghost and fire experience. Hallelujah. Amen. Some say that that's been done away with. Amen. Some say that has ceased or ceased to exist, or that it has died out or what have you. Amen. But for those of us who have experienced it, you could never tell us that, because we know better, because we felt it for ourselves. Amen. Yes, it felt great to repent of my sins. Yes, it felt great, amen, to be baptized in water, amen, and obey what the Lord told me to do, amen. But there was still something missing, amen, that I needed. I needed to feel something, and I knew that I served a God that you can feel. Hallelujah. Not a God that you can never feel, but I knew that I served a God that you can feel. Amen. At school, amen, sometimes I would go along with other kids and other people. Amen. Hallelujah. I didn't have I seemed to lack power, amen, to stand strong for God in the midst of adversity. Amen. I needed a supernatural power to live right. Amen. And to stay in God. Amen. I was movable. People could move me. Things could move me. I needed something real, something that would keep me in God. Amen. Hallelujah. And the Bible told me, you shall receive power after that the Holy Ghost has come upon me. Hallelujah. Amen. Hallelujah. I needed to feel the power of God for myself. Amen. Hallelujah. And I remember one night, amen, my uncle asked me if I would go with him and my aunt over to Oakwood, Virginia to a revival that they was having. Amen. And I grew up around the Holy Ghost, but had not yet experienced it for myself. Amen. And I went over there to that meeting that they was having that night. Amen. And it was a good service, and everybody was getting in. Amen. People was running and shouting, and the Lord was doing mighty things. Amen. The true Holy Ghost, amen, was in that service that night. And I remember, amen, that for the first time, I, I kind of got out of my seat or what have you, amen, and I began to lift my hands up and worship God and ask Him to fill me with the Holy Ghost. And I just knew that He was going to do it, and I was hoping that He did it that night, amen. And I could exhort more into the story, amen, but for time's sake, I'll just say that God must have shot an arrow out of heaven and hit me right in the head, hallelujah, because something fell on me, amen, and it was the power of God, amen, and he knocked me down in the floor, amen, and he slung me every way but loose, amen, and I know it sounds crazy to the natural ear, amen, but the Lord works in mysterious ways, and God does things in His timing and in His ways, amen. And I truly can't even explain it all here with my physical mouth, amen, to tell y'all, amen, exactly what all happened that night. But I'll tell you in short that God filled me with the Holy Ghost, amen, and He gave me that power that they had on Pentecost, I truly believe, amen. And something was different in me. When I went back to school, amen, I had power. I had power to say no. Amen. I had power to live right in the midst of adversity. I had power to stand for God when everybody or if everybody stood against me. Amen. I had power. Amen. I had power. Amen. To live for the Lord. Power to hang in there. Amen. And not backslide. Power to hang in there. Amen. And serve Jesus Christ to the best of my knowledge and ability. Amen. What happened to me that night? Amen. I call it the baptism in the Holy Ghost. Amen. When God baptizes you in the Holy Ghost and fire. Now just think about water baptism. When you're baptized in water, amen, you are baptized and the water fully covers you. Amen, because we baptize in full submersion, so when we put somebody down, the water fully covers them. And when you baptize in the Holy Ghost completely covers you. Amen, in full immersion, if you will. Amen. Hallelujah. And when the Lord moves upon you, amen, despite maybe popular opinion or some people's opinion, amen, when the Lord moves on you, you may speak in tongues. Amen. You may roll, you may shake, you may quake. You may have an out-of-body experience. Hallelujah. Amen. Those who have had it can't hardly explain it to others. But one thing about it, if you've experienced it for yourself, you know that it's real. Amen. Hallelujah. Amen. And it's going to be more than a chill bump. Amen. Because when you receive the baptism in the Holy Ghost, God does a mighty manifestation upon your life. Amen. It's going to be something like you've never felt before. It's going to be like food you've never tasted and a drink you've never drunk before. Amen. Hallelujah. Jesus said He is the bread of life. Amen. Hallelujah. And He said, out of your belly shall flow rivers of living water. And He told us to drink, amen, from the river of life. Hallelujah. Amen. And when you get the baptism in the Holy Ghost, it's like eating and drinking, amen, from a place you've never experienced before. Hallelujah. Amen. It's the best feeling you could ever have in your life. Amen. And I thought that repentance felt good, and I had to repent because that's what God commanded. Amen. Hallelujah. And I thought that water baptism felt good, and I had to be baptized because that's what God commanded. Amen. But when you receive the baptism in the Holy Ghost, amen, it'll be like something you never felt before. And it's not just a feeling, amen, but there is an operation that takes place when God gives somebody one of these experiences. Amen. Hallelujah. Amen. So many get in church but don't stay in the church. Amen. And a lot of times the reason is because they never sought God for the power. Amen. They never sought God for the baptism in the Holy Ghost. A lot of preachers these days don't even preach about the baptism in the Holy Ghost. A lot of churches don't even believe in or teach about the baptism in the Holy Ghost. Amen. You got churches these days, amen, that forbid people to speak in tongues. Amen. When the Bible clearly told us in the scriptures, covet to prophesy and forbid not to speak with tongues. Amen. Hallelujah. Now, don't get me wrong. Everything should be done decently and in order. It shouldn't just be a madhouse or something like that. Hallelujah. Amen. But at the end of the day, amen, if a church forbids people to speak in tongues, they are clearly going against the scriptures of God, because the Bible says, hallelujah, forbid not to speak with tongues. So if you're forbidding people to speak with tongues and saying, no, we don't do that over here at this church, amen, then you are in error. Hallelujah. Amen. It is in the Bible. It is a teaching of Jesus Christ. It is a teaching of the apostles, and they embraced it in the early New Testament church, and we should embrace it now. Hallelujah. Amen. A lot of people say, well, I'm a Christian, but now I don't believe the Lord does all that crazy stuff. Amen. That preacher's talking about. Hallelujah. So you're telling me that you believe that God parted the Red Sea and they walked across the Red Sea on dry ground, but you don't believe that God can move upon somebody and give them an experience in the Holy Ghost. Amen. You're telling me, amen, that you believe in, that God showed up in the fiery furnace with Shadrach, Meshach, and Abednego, and then Nebuchadnezzar looked in there, amen, and he said, did we not throw 3 men in the fire? I see 4 men in the fire. They're loose and they're walking around, and the fourth man appeared to be the Son of God. You telling me that you believe that, but you don't believe that God can move upon somebody in modern day, amen, to speak in tongues or to prophesy, amen, or something like that? Amen. Hallelujah. The truth of the matter is that God was powerful then, and God is powerful now. The God they served then is the God we serve now. And the God that did it then is the God that can do it now. Hallelujah. Amen. We're still in that New Testament church. Amen. That started on the day of Pentecost in Acts chapter 2 in 33 AD. Hallelujah. Amen. We're still in it until Jesus comes back and gets the church. Hallelujah. Amen. If you want something real, if you want to feel something like you've never felt before, if you're looking for that power, for that anointing in God, hallelujah, amen, then ask him for the baptism in the Holy Ghost. That's what I did. I asked him, God, fill me with the Holy Ghost, amen, and God, fill me with the Holy Ghost, hallelujah, amen. And you know what God will do? He will fill you with the baptism in the Holy Ghost. Don't be closed off to anything concerning the things of God, amen. Don't be closed off concerning the things of God. Say, Lord, here I am, and whatever you want for me, do it. In the name of Jesus Christ, amen. And you know what? God will do it, and he will turn your life around. All right.
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9: Simple Church plan that we've been going through throughout the summer. I also want to say that youth is going to be back on Sunday nights tonight. And so if you are 6th through 12th grade, we would love to have you. We'll meet in here. We'll do the songs and we will do the prayer. And then once we pray, we'll head upstairs on Sunday nights. That's kind of our plan. Awana starts back this Wednesday. We're so excited to start back our Awana program on August 19th this week. And so we are kind of doing it up big a little bit. We're going to have games and all kinds of fun things for the kiddos. And we would love to have as much help outside as we can have. And so we're not going to have a prayer meeting this Wednesday. And we would love for everyone to join us outside. We'll have,
10: we'll have
9: all kinds of fun things like that. We are going to set up and have a Mountain Heritage booth again this year. And we have signups in the back. But we're not just going to have one booth at the Mountain Heritage Festival this year. We have two. And what that means is it's going to essentially look a lot like the same that it was last year. We're going to hand out water. We're going to pray with people. But we also have a space for maybe nursing mothers, but also changing table. And so we're going to be able to serve mothers and families in that way this year, as well as passing out water and praying with people like we did last year. We do have a servant leader meeting tomorrow at 4:30. So if you are one of the servant leaders, meet here tomorrow at 4:30. We're going to discuss teams for the next church year. I'm going to pray, but before I do, some of y'all may have seen David around here just a few minutes ago, but he actually just had to leave. He was feeling dizzy and felt like he needed to go home. And so we're going to pray for David during this time as well. So let's pray. God, we are so thankful that you have given this chance to be here this morning. God, we pray that you would just allow this service to be something that is honoring of you and loving of you. And God, we just ask that we would worship you the best way that we can. We ask that you be with the musicians, the singers, the servants who are going to be collecting the offering, just anyone that has a part in this service, including Jensen, as he brings the message, that you would just lead us in a way that is honoring of you. God, we pray for David as he is traveling home. God, I pray that you would just ease what's going on in his body, that you would just bring healing to that situation, and that you would continue to be with him as he recovers from whatever is going on. We ask that you be with us today, and it's your name we pray. Amen. All right, take a few seconds, find a friend that maybe you haven't seen in a while, or maybe one you talked to already, and just give them a hug on the neck and say that you're glad for them to be here today.

Ryder Broken String, he's playing so good, isn't he? Let's give him a round of applause. This next song is one of my favorites, How Deep the Father's Love for Us. I want to focus on the last verse. You may not be as familiar with it. It says, Jesus alone will satisfy. He alone in all creation. To him we owe our everything, our life, and our salvation. Amen?

0: Good morning. Hope all of you all have had a good week. We need the prayers for those people who are struggling with heavy rains and water. And I hope that each and every one of you all are safe and have a comfortable home. And we need to also remember to pray for the Big Leatherwood Baptist Church and Eddie Williams as the pastor. We need to keep these churches in mind and in prayer. We oftentimes don't do that, and if you would, it is so easy for you to add those churches to your prayer list. And another thing is that our church has always had some kind of word that we use to emphasize each month, and today's and this month in September is perseverance, and that's what I try to do, is persevere and try to serve the Lord. Let's go to the Lord in prayer. Heavenly Father, I come this hour knowing that you are God. And Heavenly Father, I thank you for the sunshine that we have this morning. And Heavenly Father, I do know that we enjoy the singing and we enjoy hearing your word. And Heavenly Father, if you would take these tithes and offerings and develop them and multiply them and let them be applied to the ministries of this church, this community, and this nation. In Jesus' name I pray. Amen.
1: Hey, greetings, you all in Whitesburg, Kentucky. Hey, greetings, you all in Whitesburg, Kentucky. Greetings to you from Guatemala. I'm Fontaine, and founder here of Catalyst Resources International. And I know you guys follow along, and I just wanted to reach out to you today and say thank you. Thank you for your partnership in the gospel. You guys have blessed families already in so many ways. The building of homes, blessing our orphanage, blessing our sponsor kids in the village, so many good things. And we're so grateful that you are a part of a 12-month full year of ministry here in Guatemala. So we look forward to meeting many of you as you continue to come with Larry, and just blessings from us here in Guatemala. God bless you all in Whitesburg.

0: good morning. We got all kinds of children. I know there's more. He's like, where'd the other kids go? Oh, they want some. What about last week? What did I bring? Do you guys remember? Huh? No, that was downstairs. Remember, I had a backpack. What were we going to do this week? We was going to go to school, but did we go to school? No. Emery cried when they did. You guys are homeschooled, yes. Emery cried when there was no school. She wanted to go to school. What about that? Yeah. What happened? Do you guys know why we did not go to school? There was no power. There was what? Somebody said it. Lots of rain. Did you guys see lightning? Yeah. You were scared? Me too. Oh, well, your chairs got me. Oh, my. Well, I want to know if you got... Did you? Yes. Okay, I need help. Hey, look, I need help. I need you guys to pretend it's raining. How can we make a sound like it's raining? And then boom, thunder. Like that, yes. Well, guess what? In the Bible, there was a story like that. There was rain falling and wind. How does the wind go? Yes, just like that. And then there was big thunder. Boom, boom, boom. And the disciples were in the boat and they were scared. Let me see your scared face. Oh, but guess who was in there? Jesus. He was sleeping. That's right. He was sleeping. And he got up and he said, peace be still. And the wind stopped and the water became calm, right? So, just like you guys said, sometimes we're scared. Sometimes we hear that big thunder and it makes us a little scared. Sometimes when the water rises, that makes us all a little scared. And what about, did you all lose electricity? Were you sitting in the dark? Sometimes you sit in the dark, right? And maybe you've heard adults talking about flooding or damage and stuff. But guess what? Jesus never promised that we would not have storms. He just promised that we'd never face them alone. And this week, I want you guys to remember, if you do start school, that you're never alone. Jesus is always there with you. Plans might change and storms might come. We might get a little scared, but who's with us? Yeah. That's right. Let's pray, okay? Well, sometimes you ought to be scared of bears. Okay, let's pray. Let's pray, all right? God, thank you for this day, and thank you for being with us. God, thank you that even when storms come, you're there with us, and thank you for protecting us, God, and keeping us safe. I pray for each of these children and the families that they represent, God, here. Give them comfort, strength, and everything they need, and help them not to be afraid when our plans suddenly get changed, God. We just pray a special blessing over them, and it's in Jesus' name I pray. Amen.
1: Amen. Miss Lee does such a great job, doesn't she? Before we start the sermon, I need to talk to y'all about something. The Children's Church. We need more people for Children's Church. We have 5 rotations right now, and that's not enough. So I'm going to be talking to people over the next 3 weeks, and it would be much easier if you just came and talked to me or Miss April and volunteered. I have a list of people I have in mind. And so your name may be on that list, but make sure you guys are praying about it because we need more people. If we get 10 groups to go down, we would be able to only go down once every 2 months. And that's much better. Right now, they're having to go down once a month about. And some of the youth are going down almost every other week. And that's just not fair. So I need you guys to be praying if you can help out with Children's Church. I also need you to be praying if you can help out with nursery. We want more people in nursery so that the nursery workers can stay up here a little more. So if you like snuggling babies or you like helping with children, please think about serving in that way. Now that I've gotten that public service announcement out of the way, open your Bibles to the book of 1 Peter. 1 Peter chapter 1. We're going to continue our study in the book of 1 Peter. And as we do, I want you to imagine a husband whose wife absolutely loves something, maybe a particular flower or a certain song or a place she loves to visit. If he genuinely loves her, he will begin to care about the things she cares about. He might not have chosen that flower for himself. He might not have picked that restaurant. He might not even understand why that particular thing matters so much to her. But because he loves her, what she loves becomes important to him. And that's really the question that Peter's putting before us today in this text. In this passage, it shows that he loves his people, he loves his church, and he loves the lost. And so that brings us to the title of our sermon today, Do You Love What Christ Loves? Stand with me as we honor the reading of God's word. As always, I will read the white and you will follow along and read with me the yellow. And we do this because we believe that the word of God is infallible and inerrant, good, true, and right. Amen? The word of the Lord says this. Having purified your souls by your obedience to the truth for a sincere brotherly love, love one another earnestly from a pure heart. Since you have been born again, not of perishable seed, but imperishable, through the living and abiding word of God. For all flesh is like grass, and all its glory like the flower of grass. The grass withers and the flower falls, but the word of the Lord remains forever. And this is the good news that was preached to you. This is the word of the Lord. Let's go to the Lord in prayer. Father, I thank you for your word. I thank you that it is good and right, and I thank you for your love. Your love that has caused your son to come and die on the cross for us. And I pray that as we come to you today, that your name would be glorified, your gospel would be magnified, and that you would be at the center of it all. Father, I pray for your spirit to descend upon this place. I pray that it would be touching hearts and minds and lives, and you would be hiding me behind it so that the only thing that is spoken is that which your spirit leads. Father, we love you. For it's in your precious son's name I pray. Amen. If you love someone, you love what they love. Christ loves people, his people. So do you love what Christ loves? It's shown in the first thing, the expression of love, the expression of love. Now, verse 22, before we get too deep into it, is sandwiched by an idea. It's sandwiched by the idea of purity. It opens with purity and it closes with purity. And so the first part that we see as we dive into this is that the text starts at the purity of love. Verse 22, having purified your soul. So the question we have to ask is, how have we been purified? How is it that we have been washed clean? We have been washed clean by what? The blood of Jesus Christ. We know the old song, are you washed in the blood, in the soul cleansing blood of the Lamb? We have to be washed clean in the blood. If we look at the context of this verse, we go right back to it. It says right here, it says, who through him are believers in God, who raised him from the dead and gave him glory, so that your faith and hope are in God. Oh, you are cleansed purely, wholly, and only by the blood of Jesus Christ. It is completely done by him. And it's not just only by him. It's done perfectly by him as well. It's done purely. Remember, I love the term justification. I hope you've learned to love that term as well. Because it tells us of this beautiful truth. What is it? What's justification for those that have been here? Just as if I never sinned. And just as if, there we go. We got it. A little different place of time than different place. But that's okay. It's justification, the easy way of remembering it, is God looks at us just as if we never sinned. And just as if we always obeyed. What an amazing truth that is. We've been washed perfectly and purely by the blood of Jesus Christ. And he's done it to our souls, not just our outer body. Remember, in the New Testament, Jesus talks about what hypocritical cleansing looks like. It's a whitewashed tomb. It's a whitewashed tomb, which it means it looks good on the outside, but inside is dead bones. Well, Jesus didn't just do the outside, friends. Jesus did it to the very core of our being. Jesus washed us, purified us, cleansed us. And the amazing thing about this in this verse is the word purified there is in the perfect tense. So it was a once for all completed. is what that means in the original Greek. It's once for all done. It's, how is it done? It's done by the finished work of Jesus Christ. It's done by the finished work of Jesus Christ. And the context of this also looks back to be ransomed by the precious blood of Jesus. Remember what ransom means? It means that someone else paid the price for you. Jesus. Your salvation, let's go back for a second. Your salvation is not cheap. We don't believe in cheap grace. Your salvation came at a cost. It was the Son of God. The Son of God died so that you could be purified. And that's really important because the requirement to get to heaven is purity. Complete purity. Perfect purity. And I tell you this often, there's good news and bad news in that. Bad news is none of us can do it. Not you or me. Definitely not me. The bad news is that we are in, according to Romans chapter 3, we are dead in our sins and trespasses. We are completely separated from Him. But the good news of Jesus Christ is that if you are in Him, you have been made pure. That's why the New Testament, after you come to Christ, never calls you a sinner. It calls you a saint. Now, you may look at that and you may think about that. I challenge you to go look through the New Testament. It never calls a Christian a sinner again. The reason is the precious blood of Jesus Christ. And you may look at that and you may say, whoa, I'm no saint. I sin. I've messed up. What makes you a saint has nothing to do with you. Amen? What makes you a saint is the finished work of Jesus Christ. You have been cleansed purely by the finished work of Jesus Christ. You've been purified by the greatest price imaginable, the blood of the Son of God. It was an expression of His love. Now the text turns to the practice of love. He says, by your. Now, in many translations, here's a paradox. In many translations, it doesn't say your, or it doesn't say by, it says in. And so that's important here. So it's in your obedience to the truth with a sincere brotherly love. Now, wait a second. Are we saved by grace alone, through faith alone, in Christ alone, by the precious blood of Jesus Christ, and we've been ransomed, as Peter had just said? Or are we saved by obedience? What's the answer to that? Because it seems to say both. Well, it's a paradox. You are saved by grace alone, by the precious blood of Jesus Christ, for good works. Right? If you look to Ephesians chapter 2, verse 10, it says you are saved for good works that were prepared beforehand for you to walk in. And so you are saved for something. This paradox is a reality because every time we do see the fact that you are saved, almost every time you see that you're saved by grace alone, through faith alone, and Christ alone, there's always an evidence of that salvation that comes, which is good works. It's like this. If you are changed, if you are renewed, if you join a different family, let's say, you join a different family, your life starts changing when you enter that family. Why? The laws are different. The rules are different. The people around you are different. And that starts wearing off on you. Well, the same thing happens with Jesus. When you come into the family of Christ, the people you surround yourself is going to be different. Jesus surrounded himself by the 12 apostles. He's to surround himself by those he was sharing the ministry with. And he gave them the call to go and live. Now, he went out amongst the people. He preached to thousands. But he lived among his brothers. You see, when we come and we are changed, when we live among the church, when we live among the family of God, our lives have to change. And the evidence that you are saved is that you would want to live for Him. If you don't want to live for Him, then you might need to question your salvation. Now, there may come a time and a moment that you don't want to live for Him. But if it's an ongoing thing, if it's an ongoing thing for days, weeks, months, and years, that you say, I don't care that God's Word says this, I want to live this way, you may need to see whether you're really saved. And I don't say that to scare you. I say that because I love you. I say that because I want you to be saved. And that Jesus says that many will come to me on that day and say, Lord, Lord, did we not prophesy? Were we not obedient? Did we not do works in your name. And what did he say? Depart from me. I never knew. We have to be obedient to the truth. And what we, how we live proves that we've been purified. So we be obedient. But what are we obedient to? The text tells us it's very clear. It doesn't talk about just knowledge. The truth, like we do in our day, the truth either talks about Jesus. Jesus said, I am the way, the truth, and the life. No one gets to the Father but through me. It's talking about the Father. It talks about the Spirit of truth, or talks about the Word of God. Here, it's talking about the Word of God. He says, you are obedient to the Word of God. The Word of God is where which we are obedient. We're obedient to the Spirit of God. We're obedient to Jesus. We're obedient to the Word of God, because the Word of God is that which is our cornerstone. The Word of God is how we know who He is. And the Word of God is how we shape our life. But it doesn't stop there. You're obedient to the truth for something. For, it says, a sincere brotherly love. That word sincere means without hypocrisy. We've already talked about what hypocrisy looks like. It's a whitewashed tomb. It's a brood of vipers, he calls them. It's wanting to look one way to everyone else and yet living like the world behind closed doors. We are to love one another, not just on Sunday morning when we shake each other's hands. We're to love each other out of the perfect obedience to Jesus Christ. We're to love each other for all eternity. We're to love each other without any hint of hypocrisy. He goes on to use the word Philadelphia. That's going to be important in a moment. We are to love each other with a perfect brotherly love. Why? Because we are a new family. We're a new family. The evidence that we have been obedient to the truth is and obedient to the gospel is that you love the things that God loves. His people. He loves His people. He calls his people. He came and died for who? His people. So that His people would become to Him and be saved. He loves His church. He calls the church His bride. Listen. Chelsea's not here today, so I can talk a little more about it. You can, if you don't like Chelsea, you're not going to do well in my circle. Right? Husbands, can we agree to that? Wives, I'll say the same thing. If someone doesn't like your husband, are you going to do well, they going to do well in your circle? Absolutely not. Why? Because the two have become one flesh. That's a picture of Christ in the church. We have to love the church like Christ loves the church. And then what? Gave Himself for her. He loves His word. He loves His word. His earthly ministry was founded and grounded on the Old Testament. He says, not a jot or tittle will pass away until all has been fulfilled. And He loves the lost. He, over and over and over, you find Jesus when He disappears. He's up on a mountain praying for the lost. He's in a house praying for people. He's in a group of tax collectors who no one liked, and He's talking to them and telling them about Jesus, about Himself, about the gospel, about the good news. We have to love what God loves. He loves His people. Guess what? We got to love each other. He loves the church. We love the church. He loves His word. We love His word. And He loves the lost. We too, friends, have to love the lost. The expression of love is shown through one more thing in verse 22. It's shown through your priority in love. Your priority in love. The text switches from Philadelphia, the one of the words for love in the New Testament, to agape. Philadelphia, we know from the city of brotherly love in Pennsylvania, it's a brotherly love, whereas agape is God's perfect love. So what He's doing here is He's saying you have no hypocrisy amongst the brethren as you love them. And then it says, love one another, agape one another perfectly like Christ does, earnestly. That word is without ceasing, from a pure heart, The only new commandment that Jesus gave in the New Testament were the one another in commandments. The one another in commandment. He said you should love one another. You should serve one another. You should hope in one another. You should build one another up over and over and over in the New Testament. We have these one another in commandments. And when the one another in commandments are specifically not for the people out there, it's for the people in here. It's who we do life with. It's who we worship with. It's who we hear live for the gospel out with. And so what he's saying is that, yes, you should have a brotherly love, but you should also have a perfect love. You should love someone in spite of their mess ups. You should love someone in spite of their sins. You should love someone without ceasing, no matter what's in their past. Why? Because that's the kind of love that Jesus has for you. Jesus loves you no matter what you've done in your past. He loves you no matter what sins you have lived in. He loves you with a purity and a pure heart. And we too are called to love with that same pure heart. How do we do it then? How do we do it agape-ing, if I can make that into a verb, one another? Loving someone even when we don't necessarily like what they choose or like what they do. It's hard. Can we just admit that? That is really hard. And yet that's what we're called to. Agape love is love without exception. It's love without an asterisk next to it. It's love that endures all things for all people. What it doesn't mean is that we ignore fault. It means that we love each other anyways, even though the faults happen. Agape love is hard because forgiveness is hard. The best story in the Bible that I can think of that talks about forgiveness is the story of Joseph. You know the story of Joseph. Joseph is one of the youngest of his brothers, and he's the favorite of his brothers, and he goes out and he stays in while everyone else goes out and works. And he's sent by his father out to tell them about something. He tells them these dreams, and these dreams get him in trouble. His brothers throw him in a pit and then sell him to slavery. He goes to Egypt, he's sold into slavery, then he winds up in prison. All that happens, he ends up second in command because God's hand of favor is upon him. And then he has a wife. He has two children. The first child is Manasseh. The second is Ephraim. Manasseh specifically means causing to forget. What's he saying in that? It actually says that in Genesis. It says, for God has caused me to forget all my troubles. All the troubles. How much troubles has he had? My goodness. Betrayed by his brother. Sold into slavery. Put in the dungeon. Lied about. And he has his son. He says, Manasseh. It doesn't matter anymore. That's what that means. It put in our language. Manasseh. It doesn't matter anymore. We could use a lot of Manasseh. Amen? We could use a lot of Manasseh. We cause, but you may be saying, well, you don't know what he did. Manasseh. It doesn't matter. You don't know what he said to me. Manasseh. How can I ever get past what they did in the past? Manasseh. It doesn't matter anymore. Why? Because Jesus Christ is better. Amen? Joseph did that before he knew the love of Jesus Christ. He knew the love of Yahweh, but he didn't know the complete perfect sacrifice of Jesus Christ. We can use a little bit of Manasseh in our life. Amen? It's so much better when we live apart, separated from that anger of holding things against you. Why? Because Jesus declares Manasseh over you. He forgets your transgression. He doesn't remember them. He separates them as far as the east is from the west. Manasseh. Peter shows the expression of love, and he reminds these churches why you can love messed up people within the church. It's because you have been given a pure heart. There's that sandwiching I told you about right at the end of the verse. You do it from what? A pure heart. You are called at the beginning of the verse, having purified your souls, and now you're called to do it from a pure heart. So the first point is the expression of love that we have been made pure. We have we are to love purely. And the next point is the effects of love. The effects of love. Has the love of Christ changed your desires and your love? His love changes everything when you surrender to his lordship. And so the first thing we see, the first effect we see is we have a new family. We have a new family. Look at verse 23. Since you have been born again. We know that verbiage. John chapter 3, the story of Nicodemus. Nicodemus comes to Jesus by night. He's a Pharisee and he doesn't want to be known that he's coming to him, but he feels drawn to him. And so he comes to him by night and he asks him, what do I have to do? And he says, to inherit the kingdom of God, he says, unless you have been born again, you cannot inherit the kingdom of God. What does it mean to be born again? This teacher of the law, this Pharisee, says, well, what am I supposed to climb inside my mom's womb and be born again? He says, no. Are you a teacher and yet you don't understand? He says, you have to be born from above. You have to be born of something else. That family paradigm I talked about earlier, it's a completely new thing. You have a completely new relationship. When I was 18 years old, I had just come to Christ. And I was the only one in my family at that point who had come to Christ. And I was spending a lot of time with the people from the church. And my mom asked me at one point, she didn't know I was going to tell this story. She's kind of glaring at me right now. But she asked me at one point, I said, why do you treat them like more of a family than you do your own brother? And my 18-year-old blunt self said, because they are. Right? That probably wasn't the best way to say it, but it's true. What did Jesus say? Unless you hate your mother and your father and your brother and your sister, you are not qualified to be my disciple. That's harsh language. And when you just read that text, what does it mean? It means this is your family. For better or for worse, we are together. And God has placed us together. He has placed each of us here to do life together and to take the gospel together to the ends of the world. We are born again. Into a new family. What does it say in Ephesians chapter 1? He says, in love, you are predestined to adoption as sons. In love, he brings you together. In love, he calls you. And in love, he adopts you as children of the Most High. But his explanation of love is not limited to being part of a new family. It continues to show us that we have a new freedom. In that family, we have freedom. The text says, not of perishable seed, but imperishable seed. Perishable seed is that which will waste away, that which will die. Imperishable seed is that which will live forever. Now, he is quoting, restating rather, what he's already said in verse 18. So I'm going to read verse 18. It says, knowing that you were ransomed from the futile, that's perishable, the futile ways inherited from your forefathers, not with perishable things such as silver and gold. Now verse 19, so all that was the perishable, but with the precious blood of Jesus Christ. Like that was a lamb without spot or blemish. Same concept is happening here. You were ransomed from one to another. You were used to be a part of the family of Adam. Now you're a part of the family of Christ. How much better, friends, is the family of Christ? Amen? How much better is the family of Christ? Let's do a comparison. Adam, you have death. Jesus, you have life. Adam, you have condemnation. Jesus, you have justification. Adam, you have sins that's inherited. Jesus, you inherit his righteousness. Adam, hate. War and slavery. Jesus, you have love, peace, and freedom. The amazing freedom that we have in the blood of Jesus Christ is given to us by this imperishable seed. We no longer are meant to die. Ever since Genesis chapter 3, he said, if you eat that fruit, you will surely die. We all surely die. But now that we have the blood of Jesus Christ over us, though we die, yet we shall live. Hallelujah, praise God. Peter explains the love of God, that you are welcomed into the family of God and you have been set free to worship the Lord. But that freedom grows based on your new foundation. That's the third point, your new foundation. through the living and abiding word of God. Through the living and abiding word of God. Let's take that apart for a second. Living. Why is the word of God living? Hebrews chapter 4, verse 22 says this, "For the word of God is living and active, sharper than any two-edged sword, piercing the division of soul and of spirit, of joint and of marrow, and discerning the thoughts and intentions of the word of God is living because when it is preached, the Spirit of God uses it and changes your heart and your mind. It's living because it's actively doing something. It's not just sitting there on a page. But when the Spirit of God is with it, it is actively going in and changing the way you think about it, changing your mind, changing your heart. It's living. But it's not only is it living, it's abiding. It's enduring. It's continual. 2,000 years through 10,000 manuscripts before the printing press. Attacks from the world and attacks from within the church have all attacked the Word of God. And yet it stands clear today. We have some of the best, with some of the best translations that people never would have thought we could have had. Some of the most amazing scholarship that has gone back into the first century manuscripts. And seeing from first century all the way to the 10th century, they all agree. Why? Because the Word of God is unchanging. It's enduring through the ages. We can look to the scriptures about how it does as well. Psalm 119 verse 89 says this, "Forever, O Lord, the Word, scripture, is firmly fixed in the heavens." It does not change. Matthew 24:34 says this, Jesus said, "Heaven and earth will pass away, but my words will not pass." So even on the new heavens and new earth, even when God finishes his creation altogether and recreates the heavens and recreates the earth, without sin, his word doesn't need recreating. Amen? His word is perfect and good and right. His word is given specifically so that we can know him more. We can be loved by him more. We are blessed when we abide in the word of God. The more you abide, the greater your blessing will be, because the greater, the more the Spirit of God will work on your heart. In fact, when you repent and believe on Jesus, the Spirit of God abides in you. And it reveals the scripture to you. When you turn your life to Christ, you become a temple of the Holy Spirit. You know that language. But what that means is that the Spirit never leaves you. In Psalm 51, David prays and he says, "Don't let your Spirit depart from me." Friends, in part of the new covenant, we don't have to pray that prayer. Amen? The Spirit of God abides with us. And one of his primary purposes to interpret the Word of God to us so we can know him more. The gospel is the expression of God's love. Peter shows the effects of God's love being new family, freedom, and foundation. Now we turn to the finally showing the eternality of God's love. If you love someone, you love what they love. And what Christ loves will last forever. So the eternality of God's love. Does your love mirror the love of Christ? Two things we're going to see here. First, it's permanent. Verse 24. "For all flesh is like grass, and all its glory like the flower of grass. The grass withers, and the flower falls." Let's just stop there for a second. He's quoting Isaiah. Isaiah chapter 40. And he's pointing to that our natural seed, remember that's what he just talked about, the natural seed, that which is inherited by Adam, is going to die. It may look great for a time. I have a neighbor who works hard on his grass. You see him out there. He's measuring stuff. He put a sprinkler system in. I'm happy it's just the grass gets knocked down. But he does a lot of work on that grass. No matter how much work he does, it's going to die one day. It's going to die one day. The best thing about grass is the flowers. And all your flowers are going to die one day. Don't tell Chelsea I said this, but in our house, they die a lot quicker. They all will die. No matter how good you have it in this life will end one day. That's what he's talking about. The perishable seed, no matter what blessings we have, will one day be gone. Jesus said, don't store up your treasures on earth where moth and rust can destroy, but store up your treasures in heaven where neither moth nor rust can touch it. One day, we'll all be forgotten. And that's okay. Let me prove it for a second. I want you to raise your hand if you know the names of your great-grandparents. Raise your hand. Raise them high. Got quite a fit. How about you keep them up if you know your great-great-grandparents' names? Couple? How about your great-great-great-grandparents' names? Okay, I got a few. How about seven greats? There they go. Oh, we got one. Just the name. Probably don't know a ton about it. Probably don't have books written on it. Maybe. One day, we're gonna pass away and be forgotten. And that's okay. Because your name, if you're in Christ, is etched in the Lamb's Book of Life. Hallelujah, praise God. We can die and be forgotten, but we can go to our eternal resting place and be with Jesus. Though our seed is not permanent, His is. And when we die, we will live in Him. Because why? Because the enduring word of God, the continuing verse 25 says, but here's the contrast, the word of the Lord remains forever. There's your new seed. The old seed was perishable. The new seed is imperishable. And though we die in the old seed, our new seed, we live forever. Eternity with Him forever. Because His word endures, which is our seed, we will endure forever. C.T. Studd was a Puritan. He said this, only one life 'twill soon be passed. Only what's done for Christ will last. He said it again. Only one life will soon be passed. Only what's done for Christ will last. Our salvation is permanent because that which bought our salvation is permanent. The precious blood of Jesus Christ. But not only is it permanent, it's perfect. The text continues. And this word is the good news which is preached to you. That word good news there, you know what it means. Gospel. And this is the gospel that was preached to you. The perfect seed given for you. The blood ransomed for you. It's been given all for you, completely for you. And it was preached to you so that you could know Him. Romans chapter 10 says this. I should have had it written down, but I don't. How then, verse 14, how then will they call on Him who they've never not believed? And how are they to believe in Him who they have not heard? And how are they to hear without someone preaching? And how are they to preach unless they're sent? How beautiful are the feet of those who preach the good news, the gospel. Friends, you have been preached the gospel to time and time and time again. And if you have surrendered your life to Him, then you get to be part of that permanent, perfect seed that's been given for you and cleansed you in purity. And if you haven't, today's the day of salvation. Today's the day to come and receive Him as Lord. Today is the day to come and surrender to Him. Come and become part of this new family. Become part of this, find this new freedom. Find this new foundation in Christ. Because it's worth it. That He's worth it. Three things as we close. First, I want you to examine your affections. Examine your affections. Do you desire that which pleases God? Is your love wrapped up in that which pleases God or at His church? Or is it wrapped up in the culture? Is it wrapped up in the things that please the flesh? If it is, easy answer. Repent and believe. Turn to Him. Friends, I have to repent every day of things. I'm not calling you out, calling you a heretic because you have to repent. I'm calling you a person. you're a Christian, we have to learn to repent. Examine your affections. Second, embrace the eternal. Invest in what lasts. Everything else will wither and fade, but the word of the Lord remains forever. Live for what will outlast your life. Live for what will endure to the end. Third, express his love because Christ has loved you. You should love others. You express your love. Love his people. Serve his church. Obey his word and reach the lost for the gospel. We do that because we're part of a new family. And God in his sovereignty has entrusted that work to the church. He's entrusted it to you because you're part of the church. If you truly love someone, what they love becomes important to you. And if you truly love Christ, then what Christ loves ought to become what you love.
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4: ABC News, I'm Brian Clark. Both political parties are focused on November's midterm elections, but Democrats also with an eye towards 2028. They have changed the order of the early presidential nominating states. South Carolina and Nevada will be the first two for Democrats. That relegates New Hampshire to third. Donna Brazil, an ABC News contributor, is the former DNC chair and says of the new schedule,
5: it will battle test our potential nominee. We'll give them an opportunity to road test their message with black voters, rural voters, urban voters, working class voters.
4: The USS Lincoln aircraft carrier has been at sea for 9 months amid the war in Iran. President Trump has said it will be replaced with another ship, but he also said the deployment was not too long, responding to concerns from family members about onboard conditions. Hawaii remains under a tropical storm warning as a result of Lala, which weakened from hurricane strength, but it is blamed for at least one death. This is ABC News. A 19-year-old man is in custody after five people were shot on the Virginia State University campus early Saturday. Julia Broberg with affiliate WRIC has details.
6: Five people with gunshot wounds. Witnesses say groups of people were gathered in a parking lot near the quad annexes before the shooting. Student Miranda Mitchell was there at the time of the incident. She says she saw two groups of people interacting before things escalated.
7: I started running. I ran by Wyden Hall. And I ran to the back. I'm trying to look for my friends. I'm hiding behind a trash can.
6: Leaving cups and food behind as they fled. One victim is in critical condition. The other four sustaining non-life-threatening injuries.
4: The 19-year-old, who is not a student of the university, was found hiding in a closet on campus. Ginny Lou the Pug was crowned the world's ugliest dog at the World's Ugliest Dog Competition, the 50th edition. It took place in Santa Rosa, California. I'm Brian Clark, ABC News.
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19: Mainly sunny this afternoon with a high of 91. Chance of thunderstorms tonight, lows of a low of around 72, partly cloudy. Cloudy skies with a few peaks of sun with fog in spots early tomorrow. Chance for storms, daytime highs approaching 88. That's your TVS Cable Bulldog Mountain forecast. I'm meteorologist Jennifer Wojcicki. Right now, 87.

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1: ABC News, I'm Mike Dubusky. Military officials now say a, quote, small number of service members aboard the USS Abraham Lincoln have been treated for mental health concerns. ABC's Martha Raddatz has more on the conditions on that ship in the Arabian Sea, which have come under increasing scrutiny.
2: They have not been in port all year, more than 200 days, and that really does put a strain on those sailors and Marines. I think that's why Admiral Cooper flew out there with these reports to kind of boost morale. They are getting relieved from another carrier in the next couple of weeks, but Democrats are demanding an investigation for the conditions on that ship.
1: Police still haven't made any arrests in yesterday's shooting at a park in Lexington, Kentucky, which left one person dead and four injured. One person was killed in Hawaii yesterday as Hurricane Lala, now downgraded to a tropical storm, made a close pass by the Big Island. This is ABC News. The water level at Lake Powell, the country's second largest reservoir, has dropped to just over 3,500 feet, its lowest level ever. It comes just weeks after Lake Mead, the country's largest reservoir, also reached its lowest level. Both lakes store the vast majority of Colorado River water used to sustain cities and agriculture in Southern California, Arizona, Nevada, Mexico, as well as federally recognized tribes. Some of the most iconic candies on the market are getting a makeover.
3: M&M's, Skittles, and Starbursts are available without artificial food dyes, incorporating colors found in nature, like beet juice for red, turmeric for yellow, and a combination of those plus spirulina for green. But even after decades of work, two colors have been tougher to crack, brown and blue. At the Skittles factory, perfecting the purple color with purple grape proved to be the biggest challenge.
1: ABC Chief Business Correspondent Rebecca Jarvis. I'm Mike Dubusky, ABC News.
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14: Sunshine expected this afternoon, with daytime highs approaching 91. Mainly clear skies tonight, chance of thunderstorms, lows level off around 71. Partly cloudy skies with fog in spots early tomorrow, chance of thunderstorms, daytime highs approaching 88. That's your TVS Cable Bulldog Mountain forecast. I'm meteorologist Jennifer Wojcicki. Right now it's 88 degrees.
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18: If you remember the speed talking whiz from the FedEx commercials, get ready for another speedy delivery of memories. It is Nina Blackwood, and this is Absolutely 80s. This week, breaking news from Annie Lennox and how Robert Palmer's biggest tune was nearly a duet. 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

Fire and Ice, Pat Benatar on Absolutely 80s, I'm Nina Blackwood. Robert Palmer wanted this to be a duet with Chaka Khan and actually ended up recording it with her. That's right, it was in the can. But there was a dispute between his label and her label, and to make a long story short, he had to erase her part and re-record it with his own vocals. Can you imagine what Addicted to Love would have sounded like? Here's Surly Robert Palmer on Absolutely 80s.

0: Scandal, goodbye to you on Absolutely 80s, but we're not saying goodbye just yet. Have lots to do, actually. I'm Nina Blackwood. Have an email here from Travis Stern wondering what happened to Emmanuel Lewis. Well, all right, I think we can dig up some information. I just was handed the answer to that. Well, he graduated from Clark Atlanta University in 1997 with a theater arts degree, founded his own music label, Emmanuel Lewis Entertainment, in June of 2000, and has guest starred in various shows such as Family Matters, In the House, and Malcolm and Eddie. He's also supposed to have a black belt in karate. All right, well, there you go. An update on Emmanuel. Well, now for a tune that has nothing to do with the former Webster star. Just gonna play it, you know, what the heck. Billy Ocean, When the Going Gets Tough. The tough get going on Absolutely 80s.
1: When the going gets tough.

0: request for Night Ranger on Absolutely 80s. And if you would like to send us one as well, just pick up the phone and call us at 866-80s. Just like this nice listener did. Hello, you are on the air.
1: Hey, Nina. How are you? I'm in San Diego, 94.9. I would like to hear When in Rome. Okay? Thank you.
0: Okay, good request. When in Rome, the promise on Absolutely 80s.

or some like it hot? The rain is purple, and it's okay to wear your sunglasses at night. Nina Blackwood's Absolutely 80s.

0: 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I'm Nina Blackwood.
1: 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Cult
0: Classic. Children of famous rockers often have a bit of a hard time crawling out from under their parents' shadow. Some have found it nearly impossible, like, for instance, Frank Sinatra Jr. Don't remember him? Not really, huh? Well, another who had a pretty difficult time of it was Julian Lennon. Not only did he have his father's shadow hanging over him, but he also had to deal with issues like Hey Jude being written about him. John and Julian's mom, Cynthia Twist, divorced when he was only 5 years old, and he then lived a typical middle-class life with his mother away from the spotlight. After touring some London nightclubs, Julian met veteran producer Phil Ramone, who'd worked with Billy Joel and Paul Simon. His debut album, Volant, which was the name of the French chateau the album was recorded in, yielded two big hits, including today's cult classic, I Love Julian, much too late for goodbyes.

0: 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It's Nina Blackwood's Total Recall Top 5.
1: This was a very week back in 1984 when Greg Louganis was making a name for himself in the Summer Olympics. And these were the top five award-winning songs, starting with Dan Hartman.

0: indeed they do. Sad songs say so much. Elton John at number 4 on the Absolutely 80s Total Recall Top 5. I'm Nina Blackwood, and we are counting down the top 5 songs from this very week of 1984. The same week that the Gene Wilder and Kelly LeBrock film Woman in Red came out. We have reached number 3, which was held by Tina Turner. What's Love Got to Do with It on the Absolutely 80s Total Recall Top 5.
1: 3.

2, Prince, When Doves Cry on the Absolutely 80s Total Recall Top 5. I'm Nina Blackwood, and now we have reached numero uno. The producers of a comedy film had 60, that's 6-0, songs to choose from, but liked none of them. So they approached Ray Parker Jr., showed him a rough cut of the film, and said that they wanted something upbeat, funny, and very simple. Finding it difficult to find words that rhymed with Ghostbusters, Ray came up with the shout idea and wrote and recorded a tune in 2 days. Immediately, the video went into production with cameos from Danny DeVito, Melissa Gilbert, Chevy Chase, Peter Falk, Carly Simon, and of course, Bill Murray and Dan Aykroyd, who starred in the film. From blank page to finished song and video in like a week. Yeah. Our number one is, who are you gonna call? Ray Parker Jr. and Ghostbusters.

0: love that song. Ghostbusters, the number one song this week in 1984 on the Absolute 80s Total Recall Top 5. I'm Nina Blackwood. Brian Setzer News is on the way next.
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24: It's one place where your stonewashed jeans still fit. 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

On Absolutely 80s, I'm Nina Blackwood. Guitarist Kimberly Rue put this band together after leaving the Soft Boys. He was a great songwriter, and they tried things out with him as the singer, but it really wasn't working. So he put Katrina Luskinich in that slot and renamed the outfit Katrina and the Waves. The band still wasn't getting anywhere until the Bangles came along and recorded one of their tunes, Going Down to Liverpool. Yeah. They wrote that. Then the labels finally took notice and they got signed and popped out their only major hits. Here they are, Katrina and the Waves. You know what it is, too. Walking on Sunshine on Absolutely 80s.

Stryker had recorded on a home cassette demo. Colin Hay said that it was just a little bass riff with some percussion that he played on bottles which were filled with water to varying degrees to get different notes. It was a very intriguing little groove. Everybody really loved it and had a real trance-like quality to it. And Colin went on to say that, "I used to listen to it in the car all the time when I was driving along, and then one day in Melbourne, the chords popped out, and a couple of days later, I wrote the verses." Huge hit

A very controversial song at the time, She Bop, Cyndi Lauper on Absolutely 80s, so tame these days, right? I'm Nina Blackwood. Annie Lennox's Songs of Mass Destruction, and one of the songs, Sing, was inspired by her humanitarian work, features contributions from 23 female artists, including Bonnie Raitt, Katie Lang, and Madonna. Sounds very, very cool. Here's Eurythmics, Would I Lie to You? On Absolutely 80s.

0: on Absolutely 80s. I'm Nina Blackwood, and here we go, kids. When did that happen?
1: We give you the clues. You guess the mystery year. It's time for When Did That Happen?
0: Here's this week's clues, bearing in mind they all happen this very week of our mystery year. A county in Georgia is hosed down by the DEA with a controversial herbicide, paraquat, in an effort to kill off marijuana plants. How about the people, folks? ABC made Peter Jennings the anchor of World News Tonight to the tune of $90,000 a year. And Stephen King's Cujo had everyone rushing to the vet to get their pet vaccinated against rabies. When did that happen? We'll tell you next.
1: More of Nina Blackwood's Absolutely 80s next.
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15: Ample sunshine expected this afternoon with daytime highs approaching 91. Chance for storms tonight, lows dip down to about 71, mainly clear skies. Chance of thunderstorms with fog in spots early tomorrow, high temperatures reach up to 88, sunshine mixed with clouds at times. That's your TBS Cable Bulldog Mountain forecast. I'm meteorologist Jennifer Wojcicki. Right now, it's 91 degrees.
1: 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Time to test your wits to see if you can come up with our mystery year. It's when did that happen?
0: Clue review. A county in Georgia was hosed down by the DEA with a controversial herbicide, paraquat, in an effort to kill off marijuana plants. That Monday, a judge ordered them to stop since, well, 1,000 people have been known to die from the stuff since the 60s. Yeah, kill the plants, not the people. ABC made Peter Jennings the anchor of World News Tonight, and Stephen King's Cujo drools all over the theaters. When did that happen?
1: 1983.
0: And on the radio this week in 83, the Ewok song from Return of the Jedi is on the charts, but I won't annoy you with that. Instead, Taco is getting gussied up in his Sunday finest button on the Ritz.
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0: Absolutely 80s. I'm Nina Blackwood. We are headed back to the phones. Hey, Zach, want to pick up that line over there? Hello?
1: Hi, Nina. This is Malibu Mark. I'm a truck driver listening to your program on KS95. It's in West Central Iowa, and I'd like to hear Culture Club Ensemble for you. Thank you.
0: All righty. You feel like doing some tumbling, do ya? Culture Club on Absolutely 80s.

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If you're a fan of The Voice, September 21st, Adam Levine's back, Riley Green, Queen Latifah, and of course, Kelly Clarkson back.

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0: love the mountains and Letcher County as much as you do. 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
1: ABC News, I'm Mike Dabosky. Military officials, including Admiral Brad Cooper, are pushing back on reports of poor living conditions aboard the USS Abraham Lincoln, which hasn't been into port in more than 200 days. At least seven people are now confirmed dead in Indiana after days of severe rain leading to flooding. Mayor Chris Jensen of hard-hit Noblesville said many residents have been displaced.
2: We have numerous hotels and public facilities. So when we talk about sheltering, we're sheltering those in locations that already are established. They meet health code, they have bathrooms, they have privacy, they have bedding, they have food sources nearby.
1: Hawaii's Governor Josh Green now says the Big Island sustained the most damage after a close brush with Hurricane Lala this weekend. Some residents have been left without a home there.
3: 100 houses or more are damaged and lost. Thank God it appears that no one died.
1: Lala has since been downgraded into a tropical storm. This is ABC News. Opening arguments are expected to begin tomorrow in the trial of Dwayne Keefe D. Davis, the alleged former gang leader accused of orchestrating the murder of Tupac Shakur. ABC News legal contributor Bernanda Villalona says all eyes will be on the defense.
4: The defense doesn't have to give an opening statement, but if they do give an opening statement, I want to know whether they're going to allege a defense such as of alibi. I want to know whether they're going to say that the memoir and every interview that Keefe D. has given is a lie, that they were only giving those interviews in order to make money.
1: Your next pack of M&Ms may look a little different as the Mars company has removed artificial coloring in favor of natural dyes. The company's Claire Hewitt says some colors have been a struggle to recreate.
5: Blue is the challenge. There aren't very many blue vegetables. We're using something called spirulina. That spirulina is a tricky thing to handle at scale. But I want to reassure everybody they're not going away.
1: I'm Mike Dabosky, ABC News.
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14: Lows level off around 70 tonight under partly cloudy skies with a chance of thunderstorms. Chance of thunderstorms with fog in spots early tomorrow. Daytime highs approaching 88. Sunshine mixed with clouds at times. Chance of thunderstorms tomorrow night, 68. That's your TVS Cable Bulldog Mountain Forecast. I'm meteorologist Paul Trombley. Currently, it's 89 degrees.

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